0: several places in Uttarakhand today and tomorrow. The Meteorological Department has issued red and orange alerts for several districts. Chief Minister Pushkar Singh Dhami has appealed to people and tourists to avoid unnecessary travel during this period. The Char Dham Yatra will continue for now, but pilgrims may be stopped at the nearest holding area in case of heavy rainfall. More from our correspondent.
1: According to the Met Department, heavy to very heavy rainfall is likely at some places in Bageshwar, Nainital, Pithoragarh, Champawat and Udham Singh Nagar today, with extremely heavy rainfall at isolated places. A red alert has been issued for these districts. An orange alert has also been issued for Dehradun, Pauri, Chamoli, Rudraprayag and Almora, where heavy to very heavy rainfall is expected. Heavy rainfall is also likely at isolated places in other parts of the state. For tomorrow, a red alert has been issued for Dehradun, Tehri, Haridwar and Pauri for heavy to very heavy rainfall, with extremely heavy rainfall at some places. Heavy to very heavy rainfall is also likely in Nainital, Uttarkashi, Chamoli and Rudraprayag. The Met Department has also forecasted snowfall at some places at an altitude of 4,000 meters and above in the state. Chief Minister Pushkar Singh Dhami has appealed to residents and tourists to follow the weather advisories and avoid unnecessary travel during the red alert. He has directed all district magistrates and concerned departments to remain vigilant and ensure that relief and rescue arrangements are in place. Meanwhile, the Char Dham Yatra in Garhwal region will continue for now. However, in case of heavy rainfall, pilgrims will be stopped at the nearest holding areas for their safety. Sakshi Singh, Akashwani News, Dehradun.
0: The Chhattisgarh government has declared a holiday today for all schools in the state due to continuous rain over the past 2 days. Heavy rain has caused the water levels in several rivers, including the Indravati, Mahanadi and Shivnath, to rise. Low-lying areas of several cities and towns are also facing waterlogging. Chief Minister Vishnu Deo Sai has directed the district collectors to remain alert and carry out relief and rescue work in view of the flood and waterlogging situation. He has asked the authorities to warn people in time if water level rises or there is danger of floods. People should be moved to safer places immediately if needed. The depression over North Chhattisgarh and adjoining areas continues to influence weather over Odisha, with heavy rain reported from several parts of the state. The Baitarni and Jalka River are flowing above danger levels, inundating low-lying areas and triggering flood concerns in northern Odisha. Landslides and waterlogging have disrupted road communication, while schools have been closed in several districts as a precaution. More from our correspondent.
2: In Odisha, the depression has weakened but continues to bring heavy rain to several parts of the state. The India Meteorological Department has forecast heavy to very heavy rainfall at some places, particularly over northern and western districts today. The Baitarani is flowing above the danger mark at Akkuapada, while Jalaka has also crossed the danger level at Mathani in Baleswar district. Low-lying areas have been inundated and flood alerts issued in vulnerable areas. Landslides and soil slips have disrupted road communication in parts of southern Odisha, while several areas have reported waterlogging and road blockages. Schools are closed in Cuttack, Malkangiri, Nabarangpur and Nuapada, besides 399 schools in 7 blocks of Bhadrak district. Prakash Das for Akashwani News, Bhubaneswar.
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0: Welcome back to Morning News on Akashwani. Chief Justice of India, Justice Surya Kant, will inaugurate the country's first victim rights centre in Patna today. He will also launch several other facilities on the occasion. A report.
4: The first of its kind victim rights centre in the country is established on the premises of the Bihar State Legal Services Authority. The centre will provide legal rights and essential assistance under one roof to victims of various crimes, including invisible victims. It will provide psychological support to victims along with counselling and other facilities. The centre is being launched in Patna district as a one-year pilot project. It will subsequently be extended to all districts of the state. A transgender helpline will also be launched, while a fleet of multi-utility vehicle will be flagged off on the occasion. Savita Parikh, Akashwani News, Patna.
0: Prime Minister Narendra Modi is completing 25 years in public service, a journey defined by the mantra of Jan Seva Se Desh Seva and a relentless commitment that continues. Guided by this vision for Seva and Sushasan, the government has been ceaselessly working towards achieving the goal of a Viksit Bharat by 2047. True inclusive

0: Development and social empowerment, this dedication is transforming lives. Today, in our special series, we bring you a closer look at how government is working for every section of society with a steadfast commitment to service. The new labor codes are a testament to this commitment.
1: These codes consolidate various existing laws into a modern framework designed to foster clarity, stability and equity within the workforce. According to the Ministry of Labour and Employment, 29 central laws have been subsumed into 4 codes under these reforms. The Code on Wages universalizes minimum wages and assures timely payment, while the Industrial Relations Code simplifies dispute resolution and enhances flexibility in hiring. Meanwhile, the Code on Social Security extends coverage to gig workers, platform workers and the unorganized sector. Similarly, the Occupational Safety, Health and Working Condition Code improves workplace safety and welfare standards. In Chandigarh Tri-City Building Kamgar Union's President Rampreet Sharma said that the new labor laws are in the interest of workers.
2: एक यूनियन लीडर के रूप में मेरा अनुभव है कि अच्छी पॉलिसी वही है जिसमें श्रमिक और इंडस्ट्री दोनों साथ साथ विकास करें. जो नया कोड है उसमें सिंगल रजिस्ट्रेशन, सिंगल लाइसेंस और सिंगल रिटर्न प्रावधानों 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
0: External Affairs Minister Dr. S. Jaishankar has raised concerns over repeated attacks on commercial shipping and seafarers in the Gulf, Red Sea and Black Sea, saying that the attacks were no longer exceptional occurrences. Dr. Jaishankar was addressing the inaugural meeting of the Group of Friends on Safety and Security of Shipping and Seafarers during the 81st session of the United Nations General Assembly in New York.
3: Just 2 days ago, an Antigua and Barbuda flagged bulk carrier, MV Cape Dow, was attacked in the Gulf of Oman. An Indian sailor lost his life. In the last few months, commercial shipping and mariners have been subjected to repeated attacks in the Gulf, the Red Sea and its vicinity. From the Black Sea to the Red Sea to the Gulf, attacks on civilian shipping have become a growing cause of concern. These actions that disrupt maritime commerce and cost innocent lives are simply indefensible. We are here to not just highlight this dangerous trend, but to urge the international community to close ranks and deter such attacks.
0: In sports, Indian marathon runner Savan Barwal created history at the Asian Games 2026 by winning a silver medal in the men's marathon event, ending India's 44-year wait for a podium finish in the discipline. Barwal clocked 2 hours, 11 minutes and 37 seconds to register his personal best and set a new national record in the men's marathon final. He finished behind Japan's Yamashita, who claimed the gold medal after pulling ahead in the closing stages of the race. In FIDE Chess Olympiad, reigning world classical chess champion D. Gukesh secured a clutch win to help India beat overnight joint topper Germany 2.5 to 1.5 in the 9th round of the men's open section, moving up to second position in the standings. With this win, India rode back into title contention as they are in good position to challenge table toppers Uzbekistan for the title. In the women's section, B. Savita Shree's incredible run of 7 successive wins came to an end but remained unbeaten after a draw against Karimova Guldona of Uzbekistan on the top table. And now for a look at today's newspapers, it's over to Tanvi Khurana.
4: Thank you, Anuja. The Times of India highlights Prime Minister Modi's virtual interaction with Seva Yatris from Varanasi to Vadnagar to blend social reform with political work rather than focusing only on vote banks. Key trade pacts in mind, Delhi looks at multi-nation visit by PM Modi in December. Destination

0: may include the US, Canada, and at least two European countries, writes the Indian Express. The statesman writes, AIIMS Delhi records over 50 lakh OPD visits, nearly 3 lakh surgeries in a year. A headline in the Economic Times states, rupee recovers as large public sector banks sell dollars. And finally, Hindustan Times and all other dailies carry the news of India ending its wait for gold in shooting. The headline says, shooter strike gold, India scales new heights with its first pole vault medal. And with that, it's back to you, Anuja.
1: Thank you, Tanvi. And now before we end the bulletin, the headlines once again. Prime Minister Narendra Modi says gap between cities and villages in India has narrowed significantly over past 12 years. Heavy rain slashed several districts of Uttar Pradesh. Schools closed in many districts following alert for heavy downpour. Chhattisgarh government declares holiday today for all schools in the state due to continuous rain over past 2 days. India raises concerns over repeated attacks on commercial shipping and seafarers in Gulf, Red Sea and Black Sea. Savan Barwal wins silver medal in men's marathon event at Asian Games in Japan. And Dee Gukesh secures India's victory over Germany in 9th round of FIDE Chess Olympiad in Samarkand. And with that, we end the morning news. Have a nice day.

0: from the BBC World Service in association with ABC and Akashvani. This is Stumped.
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0: Welcome to Stumped, your intercontinental hit of news, features and debate from the quirky world of cricket. I'm Alison Mitchell in London, and the cricket season here is starting to draw to a close. Another trophy's been decided. Middlesex ended a 36-year wait for a List A trophy, winning the One Day Cup. And the rest of the season is drawing to a close, as said. The England season carries on, though, but they are dominating Sri Lanka in white ball cricket at the moment.
1: Jim Maxwell for the ABC in Sydney. Well, cricket's just begun here. The domestic one-day competition has started. And, Joe, I don't think there's any ground in India that could have seen 35 sixes hit in one match. It's amazing. 370 apiece. We had two games in a row like that. So they should go to the Allen Border Field and play Big Bash or the other competition. Yes, why not?
2: Well, with some of the grounds in India, you could probably hit 40. Boundaries are getting closer and closer. I'm Charu Sharma for Akashvani, in a place where people normally come to holiday in Goa. But I'm here for a very special event, helping some friends out. It's a mixture of mental and physical activity called Crisscross, or smart sports competition. We'll see how it goes over the next 3 days. But by the way, India avoided by just 2 runs, something that was rippled across the world endlessly in their five-over shootout against Japan. So, boy, that was narrow.
0: Well, coming up on Stumped, we ask if former India fast bowler Zahir Khan is the right fit for Chennai Super Kings because he's been named as their new head coach. But first, from one fast bowler to another, after England speedster Mark Wood announced his retirement from international cricket this week, he's one of the fastest bowlers to ever play for England, but has been blighted by injuries throughout his career. And his Ashes series last year down under ended after bowling just 11 overs. That was off the back of him being out for 15 months with an elbow injury, followed by knee surgery. So he hasn't played for England since, but he has said he hopes to carry on playing cricket in some form. And despite all that, he is a two-time World Cup winner and he took the Ashes winning wicket in 2015. So plenty to be proud of in his career, Jim. He's just had to battle so many injuries throughout, hasn't he? Where do you rank him in terms of his bowling and what he brought to the game? And is it kind of a case of what might have been had his body not been letting him down?
1: Yes, it's a tough game being a fast bowler. The delivery that's doing the rounds in this valedictory moment for Mark Wood is the Khawaja ball at Leeds from 2023, when Khawaja stumps got a little upset because he was a fraction late on a very fast Yorker. That's a sort of signature ball for Mark Wood, who at his best was a lethal bowler. But oh, it's such a tough game trying to keep it up over the course of a few days. Even, you know, in the shorter form, it can be tough too with all the injuries that he's managed to have. We wish him well, but yeah, he'll be a loss. Just watching him set off like a 100-metre runner at the top of his mark is quite a sight. And he had pace. The big thing for those blokes, pace. And he got up people's nose and knocked over their stumps.
0: A great asset, wasn't it? And you're right about the way he came in. And as a commentator on radio, you're always finding the right word to describe somebody's run-up. And with Mark Wood, it was often a hurtle. You know, he hurtled in towards the stumps and, gosh, didn't batters feel the impact of that? But, you know, do you think fast bowlers are struggling more now than they did in years gone by, a volume of cricket, or, you know, is this not really a new thing?
2: Alison, I've heard plenty of faster bowlers in at least India and I suppose other parts of the world where they do claim that in the past they used to play just as much because they used to play a lot of domestic cricket, which is pretty unforgiving and it goes on for very long. But I have no doubt that it is the intensity of the game that is rising with time, which could be a bit of a culprit. I mean, there are many other things, of course. Your own DNA, the way the bodies are structured, some are just more injury-prone than others, and yet they don't change course. I mean, there are so many bowlers who start off as faster bowlers, realize that maybe it's not their calling, and then turn into spinners or whatever else, or even batters. We've heard plenty of those cases. But in Mark Wood's case, just like, say, Jasprit Bumrah now, and many others around the world, they're just a little more injury prone because they try and bowl so fast. And we know it's a torturous thing. It's not easy at all. I feel for all the fast bowlers trying to be myself. I'm so badly battered. But it also is perhaps, and this is just, you know, one of those theories of mine, that it's the intensity of the fielding and catching expected, particularly in white ball, transferring now to red ball cricket as well, that's a major culprit. Because I'm not suggesting that in the past they were allowed to get away with not being particularly active on the field at fine leg and third man, but now even the fast bowlers are diving and sliding and tumbling everywhere and picking up injuries which are not easy to heal. And then they've got to come back and, you know, bowl very quickly. So, yeah, I think it's just the variety of the game, the changing formats, the expectation of being super athletic, not just while bowling, of course, which may be adding to the list of injuries of faster bowlers particularly.
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0: Next on Stumps, former India fast bowler and World Cup winner Zahir Khan has said it's an honour to be part of one of the most successful teams in the history of the IPL. That's after he was named as the new head coach of Chennai Super Kings for the 2027 season. Now he succeeds Stephen Fleming, who is now the England Test coach. Fleming had been in charge for 16 years and winning five IPL titles along the way. So it's a one-year deal for Zahir. He's expected to pick up duties ahead of the IPL retention window. Chari, do you think he is the right choice to take over at CSK?
4: Well, it's come as a bit out of the blue, really. I think Hemang Badani, and both are good friends, was probably the front runner. And all of a sudden, of course, they called Zach and said, will you accept? And he did. I do think it's a let's see how it goes kind of relationship right now, because why would you not offer him a longer contract? He has been in the coaching setup for other teams. Of course, he's won, you know, everything from World Cups to IPL titles. So there's absolutely no doubt about his ability, cricketing ability. A bit like, say, Ashish Nehra. He's also very smart around the ground, knows the game very well. Perhaps it was a question of getting somebody homegrown for CSK. And not somebody from overseas. So that seemed to have been the choice this time around. We'll see who is the support staff, you know, who does he lean on? We'll see how that goes. But yeah, in terms of just what he brings to the table on the cricket field, you can't afford the choice. So I wonder how well thought this whole coaching appointment is, rather than, gosh, I think we're reaching, you know, a certain time where we must have a coach now because the retentions are coming up in a couple of months. And then, of course, the mini auction, which, by the way, is in Goa, where I'm right now. It's a bit of a jump for him, I must confess, all of a sudden to look after an IPL team solo as a head coach. It's a big thing. And I hope he doesn't wilt under that responsibility, because there could be many other pulls and pushes and pressures in franchise cricket. I feel happy for him, but I don't really know whether he's going to lead the coaching staff at CSK, how well.
0: And what about the reaction of the CSK fans? Are you sensing that they're sharing your sort of, let's wait and see, you know, love him as a World Cup winner and a fast bowler, but doesn't quite have the head coach experience?
4: I think the CSK fans are all about only one man, MS Dhoni. If he's hanging around somewhere in some kind of yellow, they'll be happy, because that's how it's been for all these years. The most important equation really is going to be between Zahir and what MS Dhoni is going to be doing at CSK. Well, there are a lot of people who may still be hoping he'll play, but I'm sure there's a slightly bigger number now hoping that maybe he doesn't and he just sits there as a mentor and whatever else. So the equation between Zach and MSD, well, Zach, of course, is the senior cricketer, which certainly helps. That's going to be the key. The fans will just be happy to see MS Dhoni hanging around and waving a bit.
0: I mean, he does have experience of IPL management, doesn't he? It's not as if he's stepping into the environment from Cole, because he worked with Mumbai Indians and Lucknow Super Giants as well. I mean, how big is that transition from that kind of, you know, managerial type role to actually being a main head coach?
4: Well, for Mumbai Indians, it was more a mentoring role, and of course for Lucknow as well. It's one thing to be a coach of your speciality. If he's the bowling coach, I think he'll get really deeply involved. But as an overall coach, a head coach, there's so many other things that one that occupies one's mind. And this is the first time that he's going to be taking that role over. And also for a team that's in deep trouble. I mean, they're in the Marianas Trench or whatever right now. They're right down at the bottom and no fan is pleased to be there. So I suppose on one hand, it's a good time to enter a team because you can't do worse. So he can only do better as he goes along.
2: But a lot will depend on the support staff that he chooses. Of course, you've got Hussey and a couple of others there. So will he go with them? Will he want some other people around? All of that still has to play out. But temperamentally, which of course is the most important part, because you don't go around telling people how to bat a ball. You know, you're talking about some really high levels of cricket. Temperamentally, he's very cool. And in that sense, the legacy that Fleming has left behind of just being very cool and calm and letting things go on, that is likely to continue with Zach.
0: Jim, what for you makes it a good franchise coach? Because, you know, they don't have very long with their players, do they?
1: Success in having

0: Where's he going?
1: He would have been consulted heavily, Cherry, wouldn't he, on this decision?
2: He'd be consulted heavily on every decision, including, do you want to go in and bat? Do you want to go ball, keep anything you want, sir? My good sir. But I think his primary role now is that of a shareholder, which has been in some question in the past with people claiming that he wanted a much bigger share of CSK, which is untrue. He does have a small share, which is big enough anyway. But no, really as a mentoring role, you know, just to be there in the dugout. It's more of a, if I may say so, a marketing optics role. CSK is never going to let him go. And he's not going to play for any other franchise anyway. So it's going to be visibility and mentoring. But the latter is the difficult part, because you don't want to step on the toes of the head coach or any of the support staff. So this whole mentor role is one of the biggest question marks in my mind anyway. What does a mentor do? They sit around, open the laptop and have a cup of tea? What? But they can't let Dhoni go for obvious marketing reasons. So that relationship and Dhoni's wisdom and stepping away and letting Zach run the team is the key. But Zach is free to seek Dhoni's advice, if I can call it that, or partnership. And I hope that is smooth.
1: They are big boots to fill, Jim, aren't they, when you're stepping in behind Stephen Fleming, albeit, of course, last season, you know, was not good, finishing in eighth. But, you know, when you're coming in behind someone who has been there for so long, and, you know, those five IPL titles mean so much to the fans, there will be a degree of expectation for any new coach who steps in, you know, 1 year deal or longer.
0: Well, he's essentially unproven as a coach. So he's treading water potentially to start with if they don't pull together and produce the results that the management, if I can use that word, want. And that's why I would have thought Dhoni, I might say captain coach and sole selector, but I think he's going to have a lot to do with whatever happens from here on, the more so if CSK don't get the results that they expect to get with the playing staff they've got. So, yeah, as I say, it strikes me as it's just an interregnum. Give Dhoni a little bit of a spell to have a look at things and work it all out and bring him in next year. I mean, one-year contract, bit of a joke. I hope he's getting well paid.
1: Do you see Dhoni as being sort of teed up to be a head coach, Cherry?
2: Not immediately, no.
1: Well, not for the next year.
2: No, he'll mentor away for a few years, that's for sure. I think he's smart enough to realize that, which many other top cricketers have been smart enough in the past to realize, I'm not going to go into names, that you can't really influence the result of a game as a coach. If one was to take the example of, say, Sachin Tendulkar, he's never going to play head coach because very early in his career, he was warned by friends and, you know, family that, listen, I mean, you're fabulous, but the team is made of 10 other players. So if you're going to take the captaincy role and the team loses under you, then people are going to say, oh, not much of a captain is he because the team's losing. Similarly with coaches, you take a coaching role, unless you're very well paid, then you say thank you for the money, and the team goes on to lose. You could lose a lot of equity as being a coach who cannot get the win. So these are important little psychological angles. But Dhoni realizes that. So what a career, after all, one of the biggest ever stars in India. He takes up a head coach role and the team starts losing. People say, oh, you can't say he doesn't know the game, but he doesn't have something, the X factor, that can make you win. And I think he'll bide his time before he gets there.
1: I wonder whether this will become a trend across teams where maybe the head coach's role does not go to sort of the biggest, most star name head coach, if you like, but they take these mentoring roles. I mean, almost thinking of Kevin Peterson in the England dressing room at the moment. Like, he has absolutely nothing to lose by being in that mentor role. He can be there in the dressing room. He can be a bit active in the nets. There's some videos going around of him, you know, almost sort of actively coaching the players in the nets. So it's a bit more of than a sort of sit back and let players come to him and have a bit of a chat role. He's being proactive about coaching them. But then he has zero responsibility in terms of, or accountability, I should say, around the team's results. Yeah, so that would be quite an attractive proposition, Jim, wouldn't it, for many a player who can go in, mix it with an international dressing room, keep that involvement, feel as involved as you want to be, make an impact, but ultimately, this isn't my team, Gov.
0: Best job in the world. Get highly paid to have some influence but not be accountable for what occurs. It could backfire if they go very badly. That's the other side of this. If CSK actually...

0: to go backwards, yes, then they've got some work to do, I suppose. But yeah, I don't know what the magic about it all is, to make sure you've got a playing list that can perform, and they do so without having a bunch of injuries that you know, curtail their ability to play at their best, that sort of thing. But yeah, it's a lovely exercise to be talking about on the radio, but you have to judge it on the results in the end, one way or another.
1: Yeah. Well, look, it's been not 3 years since CSK were last in the playoffs even, which was the last time they won the title. So you think if Zahir can take them back into the playoffs, that'll go a long way towards winning over the fans. And who knows, maybe more than a one-year contract as well for him. Well, that's all we've got time for on this week's Stumped on Akash Varney. Don't forget to follow us on X. We're at BBC WS Sport. Use the hashtag BBC Stumped. And watch us on YouTube by going to the BBC World Service YouTube channel. Thanks to Charu Sharma and Jim Maxwell, and to all of you for listening. Speak to you soon. Bye-bye.
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0: प्यार।
1: 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Co-chairs event on AI in the context of international peace and security in New York. Mr. Jaishankar to address 81st United Nations General Assembly in New York this afternoon. Foreign Secretary Vikram Misri calls for urgent UNSC reform to give developing nations greater voice. Continuous rain in Odisha, Chhattisgarh, Bihar and Uttar Pradesh disrupts normal life. Heavy rainfall alert for today over parts of Uttar Pradesh, Uttarakhand, Chhattisgarh and Madhya Pradesh. Iran proposes deal to reopen Strait of Hormuz in 7 days if US meets its conditions. US rejects the proposal. Indian women's kabaddi team clinches gold, beating Iran at Asian Games, wins 2 silver medals in women's shooting and men's marathon. And now the news in detail. External Affairs Minister Dr. S. Jaishankar has emphasized the need to harness the possibilities offered by AI, anticipate its consequences and mitigate its risks. The minister made these remarks while co-chairing an event on AI in the context of international peace and security, with an emphasis on maritime security, alongside Foreign Minister of Greece George Yerapetrates. During the event, Dr. Jaishankar reaffirmed that AI and maritime security remain important priorities for India at the United Nations. He highlighted that the New Delhi Declaration emphasizes democratic access to AI resources, building secure and trustworthy systems, investing in human capabilities, and harnessing AI for economic growth and social good. External Affairs Minister Dr. S. Jaishankar will address the high-level session of the 81st United Nations General Assembly in New York this afternoon. According to the UN, the 81st session will focus on revitalizing global cooperation, advancing the Sustainable Development Goals, and promoting collective action for peace, dignity, and equality. Foreign Secretary Vikram Misri has emphasized the urgency of UNSC reform to ensure greater voice and representation for developing countries. Delivering India's statement at the 50th annual meeting of foreign ministers of the Group of 77 or G77 at the 81st session of the UN General Assembly in New York, Mr. Misri called for a collective effort to enable the Global South to move from being rule takers to rule shapers. He also underscored the continued relevance of the G77 in advancing people-centric and development-oriented multilateralism. Secretary, Ministry of Health and Family Welfare Punya Salila Srivastav reaffirmed India's commitment to strengthening global pandemic preparedness and response at the UN high-level meeting in New York. Addressing the meeting, the Secretary outlined India's coordinated approach to pandemic prevention and response across government and society, which covers a wide range of potential health emergencies. Prime Minister Narendra Modi is completing 25 years in public service, a journey defined by the mantra of Jan Seva Se Desh Seva and a relentless commitment that continues today. Guided by this vision for Seva and Sushasan, the government has been ceaselessly working towards achieving the goal of a Viksit Bharat by 2047. Through inclusive development and social empowerment, this dedication is transforming lives. Today, in this special series, Seva Sankalp Abhiyan, we bring you an instance of how this vision has been translated into action through visionary initiatives such as Gift City.
2: Envisioned in 2008 and operationalized as India's first greenfield smart city, Gujarat International Finance Tech City, GIFT City stands as a landmark achievement in modern urban planning and global finance. Designed with state-of-the-art infrastructure including automated waste collection, district cooling systems and dedicated utility tunnels, GIFT City became India's first working international financial service center. Today, GIFT City has emerged as a major banking hub, hosting more than 18 foreign banks and 17 domestic banks. Reflecting on a visionary foundation and rapid evolution of GIFT City, Prime Minister Narendra Modi said,
3: 2008 mein world economic crisis aur recession ka daur tha, lekin us samay Gujarat fintech ke ek kshetra mein naye aur bade kadam badha raha tha. मुझे खुशी है कि वो आइडिया आज इतना आगे बढ़ चुका है। 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
2: By embedding a plug-and-play operational environment, GIFT City has disrupted traditional real estate models, attracting top-tier global financial institutes and tech enterprises. Highlighting this unique infrastructure model, Gujarat Chief Minister Bhupendra Patel said,
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1: इन ओडिशा, incessant rain triggered by the depression has created a flood-like situation in several parts of the state, particularly in the northern districts. Balasore, Bhadrak and Jajpur are facing a growing flood threat as water levels in several rivers continue to rise. The IMD has forecast heavy rain in Odisha today, with rainfall activity likely to ease from tomorrow. More from our correspondent.
4: Incessant rain has created havoc in northern Odisha, with Baleswar, Bhadrak and Jajpur facing a serious flood threat. The Jalaka, Salandi, Budhabalanga and Baitarani rivers have crossed danger levels at several monitoring points, while the Subarnarekha is also rising rapidly. Low-lying areas have been inundated and several habitations have been marooned. The Baitarani at Akhuapada has crossed its danger mark, prompting a flood alert in parts of Bhadrak and Jajpur. Continuous rain has also raised safety concerns at Ranasal Ghat near Joda in Keunjar, where falling rock and soil are posing a hazard to people and traffic. The India Meteorological Department has forecast heavy rain in Odisha today, with rainfall activity expected to decline from tomorrow. Prakash Das for Akashvani News, Bhubaneswar.
1: In Uttar Pradesh, torrential rain is wreaking havoc and normal life is badly disrupted. 63 districts of the state are affected from very heavy rain, and the whole state received 19 times more than average rainfall in just one day. The Meteorological Department has predicted heavy to very heavy rain in several parts of the state. School and colleges remained closed today due to the prediction of downpour. Administration in all districts is on high alert, and people have been advised not to go out unless it is inevitable. Continuous rainfall over the past few days has affected normal life across Bihar. The Meteorological Department has issued a warning of heavy rainfall in several districts today.
5: Due to continuous rainfall over the past 4 days in the catchment areas of neighboring Nepal and various districts of the state, water levels in several rivers including the Kosi, Gandak and Bagmati are rising.

0: In Sopal, 40 gates of the Virpur Kosi barrage have been opened as a precautionary measure in view of the rising water level of the river. In West Champaran, the rising water level of the Gandak River has increased the risk of flooding in low-lying areas. Continuous rainfall in Patna and several other places has also affected normal life. Waterlogging has been reported at several locations. The Met Department has issued a warning of heavy rainfall in East Champaran, West Champaran and Gopalganj districts today. Rain accompanied by strong winds is also forecast in other parts of the state. Savita Parikh, Akashwani News, Patna.
1: Rain is likely in Kolkata and several districts of South Bengal today due to increased moisture and local cloud formation. The deep depression over the region is gradually weakening and is expected to become a well-marked low-pressure area within the next 12 hours. Heavy rainfall over the past 3 days has caused rivers to swell in several districts of Chhattisgarh, including the Bastar division and central parts of the state. Bastar, the Indravati River, is flowing 7 feet above the danger mark. All gates of the Gangrel Dam in Dhamtari district have been opened. The release of water from the dam has led to a rapid rise in the water level of the Mahanadi River. In view of the rainfall, the state government has declared a holiday in all schools today. In Uttarakhand, light to moderate rainfall has been reported in several parts of the state since this morning. Snowfall is also being reported in higher reaches, including Hemkund Sahib in Chamoli district. The weather conditions have led to a drop in temperatures. The India Meteorological Department, IMD, has forecast very heavy rainfall today over parts of Uttar Pradesh, Uttarakhand, Chhattisgarh and Madhya Pradesh. Moderate to heavy rainfall is also expected during the day in places over Bihar, Haryana, Chandigarh, Delhi, Himachal Pradesh, Jharkhand, Odisha and Sub-Himalayan West Bengal. 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
1: Iran has offered to reopen the Strait of Hormuz and resume talks on its nuclear program in 7 days if the United States lifts its naval blockade of Iranian ports, waives sanctions on Iranian oil sales and observes a ceasefire that would include Lebanon. Iranian Foreign Minister Abbas Araghchi detailed the proposal to reporters outside the UN Security Council, saying it would also restart stalled talks with the US on Iran's nuclear program. The 7-day timeline will start as soon as the United States accepts this plan, he said. U.S. President Donald Trump has reportedly rejected an Iranian proposal to reopen the Strait of Hormuz and end hostilities in the region, even as Iran awaits an official U.S. response to its plans. An American newspaper reported about Trump's views, quoting U.S. officials. Iran had earlier proposed a 7-day process under which hostilities would end on all fronts, while the United States would lift its blockade on Iranian ports, release frozen Iranian funds, and waive oil sanctions. The Strait of Hormuz would then be reopened as per this proposal. Prime Minister Narendra Modi today paid tribute to former Prime Minister Dr. Manmohan Singh on his birth anniversary. In a social media post, Mr. Modi said, Dr. Singh spent many years in public life and served the nation with dedication. Union Home Minister Amit Shah today paid tribute to a great pillar of the Bengal Renaissance, Ishwar Chandra Vidyasagar, on his birth anniversary. In a social media post, Mr. Shah said, Vidyasagar made education a powerful medium of social change. Union Home Minister Amit Shah will arrive in Keralam today. Mr. Shah will inaugurate women empowerment initiatives in the cooperative sector at Kundara. Later, he will attend the Amrita Kirti Puraskar ceremony at Amritapuri. Minister of State for Science and Technology Dr. Jitendra Singh launched 5 new popular science magazines in Tamil, Telugu, Marathi, Bengali and Assamese on the occasion of the 85th Foundation Day at the Council of Scientific and Industrial Research or CSIR. The magazines were published by the CSIR National Institute of Science Communication and Policy Research. The ministry said that the release of the magazines mark an important expansion of CSIR National Institute of Science Communication and Policy Research's popular science publishing portfolio. India has made a strong medal haul at the IIT Nagoya Asian Games today, adding 4 medals across kabaddi, athletics, shooting and squash. The latest results have taken India's overall medal tally to 27. A report.
3: The Indian women's kabaddi team clinched the gold.

It's hard to believe 55 years ago this weekend, Elvis was number one with this, You Don't Have to Say You Love Me. And 55 years ago, one of the greatest bands of all time went to the studio to record their demo. And it is the legend's 81st birthday tonight. And they were listening in the car to Elvis, You Don't Have to Say You Love Me. And they said, we want to make something that will last just like Elvis's legacy. Well, they surely did. You're listening in to the number one station in Amchi Bumper. That's Akashwani's Rainbow Channel on FM 107.1. Also coming to you live on the News on AR app. And of course, Prasad Bharati's digital services. How are you folks doing? It's the show that comes to you Monday to Sunday, 7 days a week, playing you the best in music. Rock with Jock. My name is Fali. Tonight, it is the birthday of Brian Ferry. The band is celebrating 55 years of Roxy Music. They performed this very weekend in September 1971. The band, of course, was Brian Ferry and Brian Eno, Phil Manzanera, saxophonist Andy McKay, and drummer Paul Thompson. And according to the charts, they are the third most influential rock band on the UK charts, just after the Beatles and Queen. And on the 100 greatest pop rock groups of all time, they are at number 10. Tonight, the greatest songs, the greatest love songs of the one and only Roxy Music. Here we go.

You know, Brian Ferry was crying during the recording session. It was just a couple of days after his fiancée ran away with Mick Jagger, his best friend. True story, Brian Ferry was getting married to Jerry Hall. 1 week before the wedding, his best friend, Mick Jagger of the Rolling Stones, ran away with his fiancée, and Brian Ferry was heartbroken. This is one of the songs that came out from that story. Oh yeah, there's a man playing love songs on the radio for you. Number one on the charts. We're playing the best of Brian Ferry tonight. He formed a band called Roxy Music. They are number 10 on the list of the greatest pop rock groups of all time. We're going to be counting that down tonight. What a show I've got for you. We've got the best of the Bee Gees, the Beach Boys, the Beatles, Queen, and more. They're all the greatest pop rock groups of all time. Who do you think is number one on this list? Well, I'll tell you what I'm going to be doing from 9:15 onwards. I'm going to be playing for you tonight, specially the 10 greatest songs of a little

band called U2. Tonight marks, are you ready for this, 50 years since U2 got together, and it's absolutely mind-blowing. 50 years later, the band is one of the greatest superstars of all time, and they are the band with the most Grammy Awards in the history of all music. More than the Beatles, more than any group, U2 have had the most Grammy Awards in the category of pop and rock, and for any group ever. So tonight, the best of U2, their greatest love songs, and you'll be amazed. They've done songs with Frank Sinatra, they've done songs with Johnny Cash, Tina Turner, so many other artists. I'll be playing you some of those. Stick around for a night you're not going to forget. One artist who loved Roxy music was John Lennon, and the night John Lennon was murdered, they were recording in the studio. They were driving home at 4 a.m. It came on the car radio. John Lennon was killed in New York. He's no more. Bryan Ferry, when he reached home, phoned the boys and said, "We've got to do something for John. Let's go back in the studio." And that very night when John Lennon was killed, Bryan Ferry and Roxy Music recorded Jealous Guy as a tribute to him. And it went to number one in 21 countries. Playing you the best of Bryan Ferry and Roxy Music tonight. One of the biggest superstars of all time. 250 million worldwide.

That's a bit of Roxy music over there with More Than This from their final album, Avalon. You know, the band made altogether 8 albums and they broke up and they never came back again. Avalon was their final album, but what an album! You know, it spent 534 weeks in the top 40 on the charts and 29 weeks at number 1. And Brian Ferry, you know, at the height of the group's greatest music, decided to disband the band. Brian Ferry's birthday tonight, he's 81 years old, and he wants me to dedicate to baby Eleanor, Ophelia, Tanya, Sana, and Doherty. I'm back in Mumbai, and we're doing nothing better than listening to our favourite station. This is from Jason. He says, Fali, the greatest Brian Ferry Roxy Music song would have to be Avalon. You know, I agree with you. It is one of the moments in music history that's truly one of the greatest ever. Do you know, in 2026, Avalon, the album, was again nominated for a Grammy for a remastered version of it. That's how amazing the album is. Here we go. Brian Ferry with Avalon.

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2: Good evening. This is Akashvani. I am Valsa Williams with the news at 9. The headlines. Election Commission reiterates that order for SIR issued for all states and UTs with its unanimous approval. Says booth level officers will visit homes of electors issued notice during SIR to collect required documents. Union Minister Amit Shah inaugurates several NCCF initiatives in Kerala to boost women's empowerment through cooperatives. Chief Justice of India Surya Kant says drug abuse among children must be seen as child protection issue. External Affairs Minister S. Jaishankar to address United Nations General Assembly in New York tonight. And in Asian Games, Indian men's and women's kabaddi teams clinch gold medals in Japan. Tajinder Pal Singh Tur wins silver in men's shot put. India's medal tally reaches 30 with 4 gold, 12 silver and 14 bronze. The Election Commission has reiterated that the decision of the Special Intensive Revision, SIR, of electoral rolls issued for all the states and UTs was taken unanimously. Addressing a press conference in New Delhi, Director General Media Ashish Goel said, a meeting of the Commission was held today where Chief Election Commissioner Gyanesh Kumar and Election Commissioners Dr. Sukhbir Singh Sandhu and Vivek Joshi were present. He said the order for the SIR issued on the 24th of June last year for all the states and UTs, starting with Bihar, was issued with the unanimous approval of the Commission.
3: A meeting of the Election Commission of India was held today. The Chief Election Commissioner, Shri Gyanesh Kumar, and Election Commissioners, Dr. Sukhbir Singh Sandhu and Dr. Vivek Joshi, were present in today's Commission meeting. The Commission unanimously took a number of decisions in today's meeting, which are being shared through today's ECI press note.
2: The Election Commission today said booth-level officers, BLOs, will visit the homes of individuals who have been issued notices during the ongoing special intensive revision to collect the required documents. The BLOs will subsequently upload the documents on the ECI Net platform. The Commission clarified that such persons will not be called for hearing by Electoral Registration Officer. It said that hearings will be conducted only in exceptional circumstances, preferably through online mode. The Commission also said if a hearing is required, the elector may authorize any adult member of their family to appear on their behalf. The district election officers will also create adequate number of help desks and hold special camps for the people living in night shelters, labour, poor people and the homeless. A committee headed by the Senior Deputy Election Commissioner and comprising an independent expert from IIT and IIIT will review ECI Net to double-check that it complies with the provisions of the Acts and Rules. More from our correspondent.

0: respondent.
1: The SIR has been completed in 20 states and union territories, including Bihar and West Bengal. The Election Commission said that any person whose name has been left out during SIR and wants to include their name can apply to the concerned electoral registration officer. The chief electoral officer, district election officer, and electoral registration officer will launch a special drive for enrollment of these electors. Meanwhile, in the national capital, following chief electoral officer of Delhi's request, the deadline for filing claims and objections has been extended until 30th October. The deadline for disposing of notices, claims and objections has also been extended till 30th November this year. With Dipendra Kumar, Suparna Saikia, Akashvani News, Delhi.
0: The BJP has condemned the allegations levelled by opposition parties, particularly the Congress, against the Election Commission on SIR as extremely unfortunate. Addressing a press conference in New Delhi today, senior BJP leader Ravi Shankar Prasad said the Election Commission has issued a press note stating that all decisions related to the special intensive revision were taken with the consent of the Chief Election Commissioner and both election commissioners. This is Akashvani giving you the news.
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0: Welcome back, here with us on the news at 9. Union Minister for Home Affairs and Cooperation Amit Shah inaugurated several developmental initiatives under the auspices of the National Cooperative Consumers Federation of India, NCCF, at Kundara near Kollam in Kerala today. These initiatives aim to ensure women's participation in the cooperative sector and strengthen women's empowerment. More from our correspondent.
3: Giving a fresh momentum to women-centric development, Union Minister Amit Shah inaugurated several key cooperative initiatives at Kollam Kundara in Kerala today. The minister launched the logo for Vanidham Shrimat Store, a women-led cooperative marketing venture, and unveiled the new Jena brand product being introduced into the market by NCCF. The minister also inaugurated the commercial distribution of quality Bharat Atta and Bharat Rice at subsidized rates, distributed free mini seed kits to women farmers in connection with the International Year of Women Farmers. Smithy M. Palluruthi, Akashvani News, Thiruvananthapuram.
0: Chief Justice of India Suryakant has said that drug abuse among children should be viewed not only as a public health issue but also as a matter of child protection. He was speaking at a seminar in Patna today on restoring childhood, preventing drug abuse and reintegration of children in need of care and protection. The Chief Justice stressed the need to ensure that children affected by substance use are provided safety, treatment, counselling, rehabilitation and opportunities to resume education and family life.
4: When a child encounters intoxicating substances, education gets interrupted. Family relationship may become strained, physical and mental health is bound to suffer, and the child would become more exposed to exploitation, violence, trafficking, or other forms of abuse. Substance abuse among children must therefore be understood not only as a public health concern, but equally as a child protection concern.
0: Chief Justice of India, Justice Suryakant, today inaugurated the country's first Victim Rights Centre in Patna. The first of its kind Victim Rights Centre in the country has been established on the premises of the Bihar State Legal Services Authority. The CJI said the centre will provide legal rights and essential assistance under one roof to victims of various crimes, including invisible victims. Prime Minister Narendra Modi will share his thoughts with the people of the country and abroad in his monthly radio program Mann Ki Baat on Akashvani at 11 a.m. tomorrow. It will be the 138th episode. The program will be broadcast across the entire Akashvani and Doordarshan network, the AIR News website and the news on AIR mobile app. Prime Minister Narendra Modi is completing 25 years in public service, a journey defined by the mantra of Jan Seva Se Desh Seva and a relentless commitment that continues. Guided by this vision for Seva and Sushasan, the government has been ceaselessly working towards achieving the goal of a Vikasit Bharat by 2047. Through inclusive development and social empowerment, this dedication is transforming.

0: lives. Today, in our special series, we bring you an instance of how this vision has been translated into action through the Pariksha Pe Charcha initiative.
1: Pariksha Pe Charcha is an annual interactive event where Prime Minister Narendra Modi interacts with students, teachers, parents and discusses about managing exam stress and joyful learning. Launched in 2018 under the Exam Warriors movement, the nationwide initiative helps youngsters approach exams with confidence rather than pressure. The initiative has reframed examinations as opportunities rather than threats. Interacting with the students at a program held under the Pariksha Pe Charcha initiative, the Prime Minister advised them to make themselves strong and capable of handling any kind of pressure.
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1: Talking to Akashvani News, Sachin Sharma, a teacher from Uttar Pradesh, said that the Pariksha Pe Charcha is a meaningful initiative that encourages students to approach examinations with confidence.
3: Pariksha Pe Charcha is a meaningful initiative that encourages students to approach examination with confidence. Pariksha Pe Charcha encourages students to manage their time, take healthy break, remain physically active, and share their worries openly with the teachers and parents. Our Prime Minister, Shri Narendra Modi ji, is doing exceptional work in the field in which he is interacting with the students and actually trying to solve their problems which face there during examination. His message that education is about life, not merely mark, encourages us teachers as well as students to look beyond academic results and focus on overall development.
1: The program shifted focus from pure performance to overall development for crores of young Indians, addressing exam-induced stress, promoting balanced preparation and placing mental well-being on the national agenda. With Priya Mondal, Bhanu Pratap Singh, Akashvani News, Delhi.
0: Finance Minister Nirmala Sitharaman has expressed confidence that India can achieve economic growth of over 10%, stressing on the need for greater adoption of technology and innovation. Speaking at an IIT Madras Alumni Association event, Ms. Sitharaman said higher growth would accelerate the journey towards Atmanirbhar Bharat and Vikasit Bharat, but would require greater efforts from all stakeholders. This is Akashvani. 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
0: Welcome back. External Affairs Minister Dr. S. Jaishankar will address the high-level session of the 81st United Nations General Assembly, UNGA, in New York tonight. According to the UN, the 81st session will focus on revitalizing global cooperation, advancing the Sustainable Development Goals, and promoting collective action for peace, dignity, and equality. Heavy rainfall continues in several parts of Odisha under the influence of a weakening depression, triggering flood concerns in northern and other parts of the state. We have more from our correspondent.
5: Incessant rain has affected more than 73,000 people in 80 blocks, 325 gram panchayats and 1,071 villages across 10 districts of Odisha. Around 4,480 hectares of cropland have also been affected. In northern Odisha, the Jalaka and Baitarani rivers are flowing above danger levels, while the Subarnarekha is rising, threatening low-lying areas. The Hirakud Dam is releasing flood water through 20 gates amid increased inflow, with the flow at Mundali expected to reach around 6 lakh Q6 by midnight. Downstream areas have been put on alert. Kalinga Ghati remains closed until further orders following landslides disrupting road connectivity between Kandhamal and Ganjam. Prakash Das for Akashvani News, Bhubaneswar.
0: Due to the activation of a western disturbance over Himachal Pradesh, most parts of the state have been receiving rainfall since this afternoon, while light snowfall has been recorded in higher altitude areas. A report.
6: In the tribal district of Kinnaur in Himachal Pradesh, sudden snowfall in higher altitude areas today has led to a drop in temperatures and increased the chill in the air. Light snowfall has also been reported from other high altitude areas of the state. In the state capital Shimla, intermittent rain continued throughout the day, bringing a chill to the weather. In the lower areas, rainfall has provided relief from the humid heat.

0: Meteorological Center Shimla has issued a warning of heavy to very heavy rainfall in 8 districts of the state tomorrow, September 27. An orange alert has been issued for Sirmaur district, while a yellow alert has been issued for Bilaspur, Kangra, Kullu, Mandi, Shimla, Solan and Kinnaur districts. Ritesh Kapoor, Akashwani News, Shimla.
1: Both the Indian men's and women's Kabaddi teams today won gold medals at the Aichi Nagoya Asian Games 2026 in Japan. India has made a strong medal haul at the Asian Games today, adding 7 medals across Kabaddi, athletics, shooting and squash. Now India are placed 10th in the medal standings and its overall tally has reached 30 with 4 gold, 12 silver and 14 bronze. Now before we end the bulletin, the headlines once again. Election Commission reiterates that order for SIR issued for all states and UTs with its unanimous approval. Says booth-level officers will visit homes of electors issued notice during SIR to collect required documents. Union Minister Amit Shah inaugurates several NCCF initiatives in Kerala to boost women's empowerment through cooperatives. Chief Justice of India Surya Kant says drug abuse among children must be seen as child protection issue. That is all in the news at 9. Good night.

That's the world's first ever pop star, with the biggest pop star in the 21st century. That's Frank Sinatra with Bono and U2, doing a classic that went to number one in 30 countries. You're listening to Akashwani's Rainbow Channel, where the music is always classic and always the best of all time. Hi folks, we are there. This is the Rainbow Channel. And of course, it's time to unwind with me, Fali. Tonight, we're celebrating the 100 greatest pop rock groups of all time. And in the top five, I'm not going to say if they're number one or not, and in the top five is a band that this very weekend are celebrating 50 years of their formation. I'm talking about the band U2. This weekend marks 50 years since Bono, The Edge, Adam Clayton and Larry Mullen Jr. formed the band in Larry Mullen Jr.'s kitchen. U2 are back at number one in 17 countries. Let me tell you, this morning and this evening has been a fantastic time for U2 fans. U2 just announced their first album in almost 10 years, Carnival de Luz. U2 have become now Ireland's official currency, with a commemorative coin honoring the band's legacy. And not only that, the band have just re-released their greatest hits, and it's number one in 17 countries. Tonight, we're celebrating the legacy of one of the greatest bands in the history of all music. 50 years ago, on this very night, is when a 14-year-old Larry Mullen Jr., a 15-year-old Dave Evans, a 16-year-old Paul Hewson, better known as Bono now, and a 16-year-old Adam Clayton decided to form a little band called U2. And now, of course, they're one of the biggest bands of all time in the history of music. They've won also the most Grammy Awards in all of music history for a band. 22 Grammys for U2, and that's 9 more than the Beatles. Think about that. They've won 9 more Grammys than the Beatles. Are they bigger than the Beatles in the 21st century? Stick around and find out. Okay, that's enough, Gyan. Tonight, we're counting down the 10 biggest U2 songs of all time. At number 10 was U2 with the band, with Frank Sinatra, the man himself, doing I've Got You Under My Skin. The next one is a song that Bono wrote when he forgot his wife's birthday. And even crazier than that, Bono married his wife on her birthday, so it was also his wedding anniversary. So he forgot both his wedding anniversary and his wife's birthday, and the result was this song, The Sweetest Thing. Tonight, the best of U2 are counting down the 10 biggest number ones. Stick around, it's going to get a night you're not going to forget.

You know, whenever you're listening to this radio station, it's a beautiful day. Well, Anju says every day is a beautiful day when I'm with Jayesh. I want to wish him a very, very happy birthday. He's my soulmate. Hey, folks, if you've got a lovely message to share for someone that you love, don't forget you can do it tonight. Saturday date is on air, 865-766-1071. That's the WhatsApp number. And it needs to be a dedication with a couple of lines, something heartfelt. And tell me which artist is the biggest superstar of all time, which is the greatest pop rock group of all time, according to you. Well, lots of people are messaging saying it has to be U2, since they are the ones with the most Grammy awards. And of course, they've sold 200 million. Let me tell you, U2's tally on the pop rock charts: 11 number one albums, 11 number one hits, 22 Grammy awards, 200 million sold since the band started this very weekend 50 years ago. That's right, in a small kitchen in Ireland, you know, a bunch of teenage boys decided to form a band and they called themselves U2. And you know what U2 did just now this evening? They went back to their high school and gave a free concert, saying that is the place where you two were born. We met in high school and we decided 50 years ago on this day we went there. So let's go back and play to all the students. So they went and did a surprise concert in their high school. And the kids were, they were mad. They said, you two have just suddenly shown up and performed here. So that's what you two are doing. They're number one this evening in 17 countries. And when we look back at you two's career, I'm playing you their biggest hits on the charts. And some of the songs are songs that you didn't even know U2 did. The next one is the theme to one of the biggest James Bond movie songs of all time. And do you know that U2 were approached to do the movie GoldenEye with Pierce Brosnan, where he was introduced as the new Bond? And U2 said, you know what, we'll do the song, but we're going to get Tina Turner to sing it, because they wanted Tina Turner to work with them. They were looking at a collaboration with her, and the result was Bono, The Edge, and U2 with Tina Turner doing the song GoldenEye. GoldenEye is a U2 song, do you know that? They were nominated for the Oscar for Best Song in a Motion Picture. One of the greatest Bond movie songs ever. It's U2 and Tina Turner.

You know, that's one of the greatest songs about humanity. Bono was nominated for the Nobel Peace Prize twice on the basis of his songs for U2. One over there, one of the greatest superstars ever, Bono, was celebrating 50 years of U2. Do you know that Frank Sinatra was given the Lifetime Achievement Award by U2 at the Grammy Awards? And he said, this is the greatest band of all time. U2 and Bono were great friends. I mean, U2 and Sinatra were great friends. And Sinatra's 80th birthday, U2 opened the party. Do you know that? Talking about another superstar U2 loved, it was Roy Orbison. The final recording he did in the studio, the final album he made, was produced by U2 and Bono. They wrote the songs for him. Coming up on the list, we're playing you the greatest U2 songs of all time. And number four on that list is Roy Orbison with U2 with a song called She's a Mystery to Me. You know, I actually got the pleasure of meeting Roy Orbison's wife when she came down to Mumbai a couple of years ago. And she told me, can you believe it? U2 went in the studio with Roy and they did the song only one time. That's it. They went recorded and Roy said, I think it's great. And Bono said, this is the greatest ever. We're not going to record it again. And that was it. One take. You know, artists record songs 100 times, 40 times, 50 times. U2 recorded this with Roy Orbison one single time. Stick around. Let me tell you, at 10 o'clock, we've got a special on the 20th edition of the Asian Games Japan. That's going to be there for 20 minutes. But at 10:20, I'm going to be counting down the greatest pop rock groups of all time. And yes, U2 are in the top five. And I've got for you the brand new U2 song that they've released to mark 50 years of U2. You're going to hear the first single from U2's new album that's just been announced this evening. And that's going to be happening after 10:20. So stick around. 50 years of U2 are playing you their best hits. And we've got for you their brand new song as well on the number one station in Amchi, Mumbai. So stick around for that. That'll be happening after 10:20 tonight for sure. And number four is a song that U2 did only one single time with Roy Orbison in the studio. She's a Mystery to Me. The greatest songs of U2 tonight, the band came together 50 years ago this very evening.

That's you two with Where the Streets Have No Name. Do you know they performed this in Amchi, Mumbai? You two actually came down to Mumbai in 2019 and performed here with the Joshua Tree Tour, and it was their final tour for all over the world. And it's amazing. I mean, when they came on stage, A.R. Rahman performed with them. Musician Noel Gallagher of Oasis turned up as well and performed with them. And, you know, when we look back at U2's career, we're playing you their biggest hits. We're down to number one on that list. And the top three songs are from an album called The Joshua Tree, which came out in 1987. The first one was I Still Haven't Found What I'm Looking For. Then Where the Streets Have

name, what you just heard. And the biggest U2 song of all time is called With or Without You. And U2 were listening to Elvis. They were listening to the song Always on My Mind. It was about 3:30 in the morning. And then Bono said, you know what? I need to come up with a song like that, like Elvis. And he came up with the song With or Without You. U2's biggest number one across the world, the biggest selling single with 39 million worldwide. It's called With or Without You. We're celebrating 50 years of U2 tonight. The band came together 50 years ago on this very weekend.

50 years ago, Bono, The Edge, Adam Clayton, Lally Mullen Jr. formed a little group called U2 this very evening. Celebrating 50 years of the band U2, they're back at number one in 17 countries. Stick around at 10:20.

Well, you know, when this music starts to play, it's Saturday Date, the show where every dedication carries a heartbeat. You're listening into Akashwani's Rainbow Channel on FM 107.1, coming to you live on the News on AR app, and of course, all of Prasad Bharati's digital services as well. How are you folks doing out there? It's me, Fali, once again, and of course, it's the show where every dedication matters to the one who sends it in. Well, our first dedication of the night, folks, is from Amar, and he says, Fali, this is for my beautiful wife, Radha, and our 8-year-old daughter, Asha. I want to say a happy anniversary to my wife, as today we're celebrating 10 years together. I just want to thank you, Radha, for everything you do and always taking care of me. I'm here at home missing you both while you're in Goa for a wedding. So Amar is at home listening into the radio, and he's told his wife and his 8-year-old daughter to tune in, and then Goa celebrating someone's wedding. And he says, my wife and I were lucky to see Coldplay perform live in Mumbai. So Coldplay has an extra special place in our heart, and I think they should be in the top 5 pop rock groups of all time. BTS is my wife and daughter's favorite group. So just want to tell them that you two are my universe. And Fali, if Coldplay is in the list of the biggest and greatest rock pop groups of all time, please play their song with BTS, My Universe, and dedicate it with all my love to them. So Amar, you know what? They've just missed the top 5, but at number 6 on the list of course, the greatest pop rock groups of all time is the band Coldplay. And I'm going to play that song right now, what you've requested for you, from you to your wife and daughter. Here we go. So Radha and Asha, if you're listening in, Amar thinks you are their universe.

You're listening into Saturday Dave, the show where every dedication carries a heartbeat, where you share your feelings, send in your dedications, and let the music say what words cannot. How are you folks doing out there? That is Coldplay with BTS, My Universe, one of the biggest number ones of all time. And they are number 6 on the list, Coldplay. 10 number 1 albums on the pop rock charts. Number 6 on the greatest pop rock groups of all time. How are you folks doing out there? Sam, my man, messaged in and said, Fally, I was so excited to hear 50 years of U2 and you played their best songs. And I'm really excited to hear their new one as well, Street of Dreams. It's one of their best in a long, long time. And I want to dedicate that song to my beautiful wife, Shweta, because every single day with her has been a dream come true. Well, thank you for that lovely message. And you're absolutely right, Sam. You two this weekend are celebrating, you know, 50 years since they got together. And Bone of the Edge, Adam Clayton, Larry Mullen Jr. formed the group in Larry Mullen Jr.'s kitchen. And they were all teenagers. Larry Mullen was only 14 years old and the others were 15 and 16. And you two are number one in 17 countries this weekend, and they've just announced this morning a brand new album, their first in almost 10 years. It's called Carnival de Luz, and a brand new song has been released and it's gone on the charts in the top 10 at number one, and I'm playing that right now for you. So it's called Street of Dreams, and the dedication is also for Ethan, who's celebrating his birthday today. So we're all listening and we just want to tell you what an amazing person you are. You're someone who gives so much of yourself to others, whether it's through your guitar or spending time at the old age home playing the songs and bringing a little happiness to the people there. Ethan is a huge U2 fan, and we know you're so excited hearing about a brand new album after 10 years. So Ethan, this one is specially for you. Happy birthday. Say exactly the wonderful person you are. So Fally, please play the new U2 song for him and dedicate it to him, with lots of love from Kiara, Anthony, Richie, Mom and Dad. So many people are queued in and they know that U2 are back on the charts with a brand new album coming up and a brand new song. Well, for all of you who requested it, here it is. The brand new U2 song. It's called Street of Dreams.

That's the brand new U2 song, the first single from their new album that they've announced, the first in almost 10 years, Carnival They Lose. Well, you need to see the cover, they put it out there. Bono is wearing a top hat and walking around on a beach. Pretty interesting. I think it's going to be one of the best U2 albums in 20 years, without a doubt. And it is a song that's been requested by lots of you, and we have it right here on the number one station in Amchi, Mumbai, and that's Akashwani's Rainbow Channel on FM 107.1. Are you folks there? It's Saturday, the show where every dedication carries a heartbeat. And we got a message that came in from Hitendra, and he said, all of us are listening in. Mrinal, Durge, Shiva, Maharaj, Baiko, Namal, Bimal, Rekalvik, Narayan, Romesh, Bremjeet, Bikram, and Swaranjeet. And they're all listening in from Assam. And he says that the static hums, a dial spins in the night, and we're chasing a signal through the fading light. And through the airwaves, clear and true, the soul of Mumbai speaks to you. This is Akashwani. Well, thank you for that lovely poem. He says, for the lovers of radio, the magic always remains, and it's number one station. Well, thank you for that. Also, lovely message from Deepak, who says, wishing all the sports persons out there at the Asian Games all the very best. And Akashwani is number one. Thank you for your lovely message. And all you folks who've been messaging in, thank you for all the lovely messages. Well, we're counting down tonight on Saturday date, of course, the greatest pop rock groups of all time. And at number five was U2 with 11 number one albums, 11 number one hits, 200 million, 22 Grammys. But are you ready for this? U2 share that spot, the fifth spot, with another artist who's had 11 number one albums, 11 number one hits, and 200 million sold. But they haven't got 22 Grammys. They've only got a measly 12 Grammys. Well, we're talking about the band Fleetwood Mac. And the dedication is coming in from Geeta for Akash. She's the first one who said that Fleetwood Mac will be in the top five. This is for my fiancé Akash, who's in New York. He's just completed his degree after an entire year. He's finally coming back home to Mumbai. I'm so proud of you, my love. I want to congratulate you on this amazing achievement. And I want you to know I missed you every single day this past year. No matter how far you've been in my mind and my heart every single day. You're truly my world and you're everywhere in my life. Fali, I want you to play the song Everywhere by Fleetwood Mac for him, because truly Fleetwood Mac is one of the greatest pop rock groups of all time. Well, you're absolutely right about that, Geeta. Yes, Fleetwood Mac, Akash, you're a lucky guy. What a lovely message and dedication she's wrote in for you. Hope you appreciate it. Send her a message back right now.

Well, Shubhadeep, if you're listening in, you're one lucky guy. Your wife sent in a beautiful request for you and she wanted me to play Radio Gaga. She wants me to say, Fali, please tell my husband, Shubhadeep, I want to thank him for being with me through thick and thin and making me stronger to face every curveball that life throws. And I think the greatest pop rock group of all time will be Queen. I mean, the kind of craze they had is unparalleled. And I feel that's the one live concert I could never go to, and that's my biggest regret in life. Well, yeah, I don't feel, regretful about that, because the last time Queen performed was exactly 40 years ago, 1986. And I don't know how old you were then, or if you were even born then, but I can tell you that was one of the greatest moments in the history of music when Queen did their final concert. How are you folks doing out there? It is Saturday. So many people messaged in for Queen. Zareen as well wanted me to dedicate to Sridhan, Prakash, Julie, Sabrina and her friends Ashok, Namita, Rupa, Manoj, Suvarna, Anita, Hina. Wow, that's too many people. Yeah, folks, it's dedication time. Dedication needs to be 5 or 6 people. Well, anyway, thanks for that. Neha says she was 4 years old when Queen did their last concert. Well, thank you for your dedication, Neha. Thank you, Zareen, as well. Also, thank you to Prakash. He wanted me to play this song for Sridhan, Zareen and him. And he says that Queen will be number one as the greatest pop rock group of all time, without a doubt. And of course, we also got a message that came in from Saurabh. He says, Fali, the Beatles, Queen, the Beach Boys and the Bee Gees are my top hits and top groups. And dedicate the song to Shilpa. She's a rock star. That's from Saurabh. Well, thanks, Saurabh. Okay, so we've got another beautiful dedication that's coming, and it's from Jangu. He says, I want to dedicate this song to my wife, Bana, who I've spent more than 55 wonderful years together. Thank you for a lifetime of happiness. You've cared for me, supported me, given me the greatest gift of all, and I hope you know how grateful and blessed I feel to have you in my life. Fali, my favorite group is the Bee Gees, and there's no doubt about it, the Bee Gees will be one of the top three greatest pop rock groups of all time. They're number one on my list, and you need to play for them the biggest number one song ever for all the people listening in, and dedicate it to my wife as well. And that is How Deep Is Your Love? Well, Jungle, you're absolutely right. The Bee Gees are number three on this list. 14 number one albums, 270 million records sold on the 100 greatest pop rock groups of all time. It's the Brothers Gibb, Barry, Robin and Morris Gibb.

0: that country legend Glen Campbell was part of this song. And when Brian Wilson quit the Beach Boys, he became their lead singer during this entire period. The Beach Boys are number two on the list of the greatest pop rock groups of all time. They've sold 310 million, had 15 number one albums. And Sridhan was the first one who said the Beach Boys would be in the list. He said, play this song for my daughters, Vanita, Bindya, Priyanka, my granddaughter, Vidhi, and Fali. Family is the most important. God knows where we'd all be without our family to love us and be there for us. Well, thank you, Words to Live By. Lovely sentiment, Sridhan. Thank you for that. Well, we got one final request, and that's from Feroz, and he says, Fali, wishing everybody out there the very best, especially all of those who are going through hard times in life. And he says that, remember, things will always get better. Be positive and always remember that life is a challenge, but you overcome the challenge to get the good time. So thank you for that. He wanted me to dedicate the song to his brother Jungu and his world music lovers group. And he says that Akashwani always plays the best. Thank you for that. And Saturday is the show where every dedication carries a heartbeat. And a big thank you to Angela as well. Angela Barton, she sent in some lovely requests and lovely messages as well. Thank you, Angela. And she says, number one, Fali, if it's not the Bee Gees, it has to be the Beatles. Well, you're absolutely right. The biggest, greatest pop rock group of all time. Ladies and gentlemen, the Beatles are number one on the list. 19 number one albums, 20 number one hits. And it was 60 years ago, the Beatles released an album called Revolver and created the rock pop genre. That's right, the first ever album and the first ever music to be called pop rock were the Beatles with that. So here we go. Good night. Have a lovely weekend ahead of you and keep listening in to the number one station in this city, and that's Akashwani's Rainbow Channel on FM 107.1. My name is Fali R. Singhar, and I always say to you folks, don't go searching for love. Let it find you. The Beatles are number one on this list. They have sold 600 million records. Here we go. That's John Lennon, Paul McCartney, Ringo Starr, and George Harrison, the Fab Four. And this one's called Baby, It's You.
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0: 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Sha-la-la.